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0: 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I am Eugenia Uma. First, the headlines. Governors seek Tinubu's approval for 100,000 naira new national minimum wage. IGP Gbajabiamila orders visit Oyo over abducted pupils, teachers. On the foreign scene, Israel Prime Minister orders strike on Beirut suburbs as Hezbollah conflict escalates. And in sports, ex-England coach Keegan battles cancer. Another news in detail. Chairman of the Nigeria Governors Forum, Abdulrahman Abdulrazak, says state governors are holding talks with the federal government to review the minimum wage to 100,000 naira per month. The Kwara state governor disclosed this in Lagos when he and a few state governors paid salah homage to President Bola Tinubu. Abdulrazak disclosed that state governments are engaging the federal government and organized labor to agree on a wage structure that balances workers' welfare with fiscal sustainability. Workers are currently earning 70,000 naira per month as statutory minimum wage. Nigeria's oldest newspaper, Daily Times of Nigeria, today has marked its centenary, celebrating 100 years since it was founded on June 1, 1926. Speaking at the commemoration of the milestone at the NUJ Secretariat in Abuja on the theme, Celebrating 100 Years of Fearless Journalism, Championing the Future, 1926 to 2026, Group CEO and Editor-in-Chief, Daily Times, Fidelis Anosike, on Monday noted that the centenary celebration will feature a series of events including public lectures, exhibitions of archival front pages, and a digital archive project aimed at making 100 years of Daily Times edition available online for researchers and the public. Anosike further described the centenary as a significant milestone for the newspaper and the Nigerian media industry. Anosike said the anniversary celebrations would not only reflect on the newspaper's legacy, but also examine the future of journalism in Nigeria. He added that the management would also unveil plans for a digital-first newsroom, media literacy initiatives, training fellowships for young journalists, and expanded multimedia offerings, including video and podcast content. The vice chairman, Leadership Newspaper, Azu Ashiekwene, highlighted the need for journalists to continue to engage themselves in learning skills that can help them improve on the job, thereby becoming very productive and not to the organization, but themselves. The chairman, Nigeria Union of Journalists, NUJ, Grace Ike, spoke on how the Daily Times evolved with the times from print to digital while keeping its commitment to truth and public service, calling other media organizations to follow suit as this will change the image of how media is perceived in Nigeria. Founded by Richard Barrow and Ernest Ikoli in Lagos, in colonial Lagos, Daily Times grew into one of Nigeria's most influential newspapers and at its peak recorded the largest circulation in West Africa. The National Security Advisor, Nuhuri Badu, the Inspector General of Police, Olatunji Disu, the Minister of Defense, Christopher Musa, and the Chief of Staff to the President, Femi Gbajabiamila, visited Ogbomosho, Oyo State to meet with community leaders and families of teachers, students, and pupils abducted from schools in the area. The visit followed the abduction of teachers and pupils from community grammar schools, Baptist Nursery and Primary School, and LA Primary School in Orele local government area on May 15, 2026. During the visit, the federal government delegation met with community leaders and relatives of the victims as efforts continue to secure the release of those still being held captive. The high-level visit comes amid growing public concern over the incident, which has sparked protests and renewed calls for stronger security measures to protect schools and rural communities across Oyo State. Inspector General of Police Olatunji Disu has called on for greater caution in recording and sharing police-related video content, warning that misuse of such materials can damage officers' morale, distort public perception, and disrupt ongoing security operations nationwide. Speaking at an interactive session with the Crime Correspondents Association of Nigeria in Abuja, the IGP reaffirmed the force's commitment to accountability and transparency but stressed that public scrutiny must be balanced with operational realities. He cautioned against indiscriminate recording during sensitive duties and the circulation of old or manipulated videos that spread panic and misinformation.
1: It's getting out of hand. People are going to video officers where they are eating, having their lunch, having their dinner. We are not successful. We are not going to allow that. We are not going to allow police officers. Yes, we allow video officers while doing their work, but don't turn us to content. Don't turn police officers doing their lawful duty into content. Then we notice people are bringing out old videos of incidents that have happened. We want to say that we plead that that should stop. Stop bringing out old videos of incidents that have happened because they are distracting us. Let us have time after recent incidents.
0: The IGP said policing in Nigeria had become more demanding, with officers now working round the clock under severe pressure. He revealed that the FCT command alone lost about 140 officers last year to violent attacks, accidents, and duty-related incidents.
1: 140 human beings, police officers, died in FCT police command. Some of them died in violence, shot, accidents, and other situations. Officers who do not sleep, officers who travel are susceptible to different kinds of illness, and that has caused the death of 140 of us. Now calculate the number of policemen that die yearly in this country to ensure that citizens sleep with their two eyes closed.
0: While reiterating zero tolerance for misconduct and promising disciplinary action against erring officers, Disu urged the public and media to protect officers carrying out lawful duties from harassment. Earlier, SICAN Chairman Festus Fifen pledged that crime correspondents remain partners in national security through responsible and factual reporting, and called for better access to timely information to prevent speculation. The National Data Protection Commission has raised alarm over the rising wave of cyber threats worldwide, disclosing that cyber breaches now occur approximately every 39 seconds globally, with severe financial and security implications. Speaking at a technical and organizational drill on data protection measures for IT administrators across MDAs in Abuja, the National Commissioner of NDPC, Vincent Olatunji, warned that the increasing dependence on digital systems across public and private sectors has exposed critical infrastructures to frequent attacks. Olatunji, who explained that attackers exploit weak systems for financial gain, disruptions, or reputational damage, urged organizations to strengthen both technical and organizational safeguards to reduce vulnerabilities.
2: In every 39 seconds, a breach will occur. And this runs, the effect runs to billions of dollars globally. And human capital has been recognized as one of the major initiatives that were put in place to combat this or prevent it, and ensure that even when it happens, you mitigate the effect. Even at the level of the EU, 94.7% of breaches attributed to lack of skilled personnel in the area of data protection, and that's the average globally. It's even more in Nigeria. And looking at the wave of attacks in the recent months, we feel it's really important for us, one, to create awareness, let network administrators, data protection, data protection officers know what they need to put in place in terms of technical and organizational measures to ensure that they protect their network, they protect their database.
0: He further informed that there are plans underway to intensify data protection training for permanent secretaries and heads of government agencies as part of efforts to strengthen compliance and improve digital governance across the public service.
2: We are discussing with them just to get the appropriate time to ensure that we have all the permanent secretaries in one room to create awareness, let them properly understand what data privacy and protection is all about. Because they are the number one public servants, civil servants, not the ministries and prosecutors. Whatever you want to do, they are the ones that really approve or disapprove. So we believe like a top-bottom approach. We are doing top-bottom, bottom-up approach, and also complement that with the top-bottom approach.
0: You are still listening to the world news on the Beat 97.9 FM Abuja. Still to come, a foreign sports and entertainment. Israel Prime Minister has ordered attacks on the southern suburbs of Lebanon capital Beirut as its conflict with Iran-backed armed group Hezbollah escalates. Benjamin Netanyahu said terror targets in the Hezbollah stronghold of Dahia would be struck in response to its rocket and drones attacks on Israeli civilians and other violations of a ceasefire announced in April that has failed to end the fighting. Soon afterwards, there were traffic jams on roads out of the suburbs as many families tried to flee to safety. A senior Lebanese government official said it was relying on U.S. mediation efforts to pressure Israel to end its own violations and prevent further civilian casualties. According to an American official, U.S. Secretary of State Marco Rubio has on Sunday proposed a plan for gradual de-escalation to Netanyahu and Lebanon's president. And in sports, former England manager and Newcastle United legend Kevin Keegan has revealed that he is battling stage 4 cancer months after his family disclosed that he had been undergoing treatment for the disease. As reported by BBC Sports on Monday, the 75-year-old made the revelation during a live appearance in Newcastle, where he received a standing ovation from supporters attending the event. Keegan explained that doctors discovered the cancer while carrying out scans following a car accident that required surgery. The former England captain said the latter met with a specialist who discussed a new treatment option with him. In the world of entertainment, organizers of Big Brother Niger have announced that the reunion show for the reality television program's 10th season will premiere on June 8th. The organizers disclosed this in a statement shared on the show's social media platform on Monday, hinting at fresh drama as former housemates reunite months after the season ended. According to the organizers, the reunion will air on Africa Magic Showcase at 10 p.m. WAT and on Africa Magic Family at 10:30 p.m. WAT. The reunion is expected to bring together housemates from the landmark 10th season, which aired from July to October 2025 and featured the largest cast in the program's history. And with that story, we end the news. Before we go, let's take a listen at stories that made headlines. Governors seek Tinubu's approval for 100,000 naira new national minimum wage. IGP Gbajabi Amila others visit Oyo over abducted pupils, teachers. On the foreign scene, Israel's prime minister has ordered attacks on the southern suburbs of Lebanon's capital, Beirut, as its conflict with the Iran-backed armed group Hezbollah escalates. And in sports, former England manager and Newcastle United legend Kevin Keegan has revealed that he is battling stage 4 cancer. Thank you for listening to the world news on the Beat 97.9 FM Abuja. 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I am Eugenia Oma. Do have a pleasant day.
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3: 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Patrick Okeme takes on Octave Ayinda. 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
4: 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Beautiful, misty Tuesday. A lot of questions are now looming as regards the cause or the possible motivations behind the attack. No particular individual has laid claim for it, therefore not making it a terrorist-affiliated attack so far. But whether it's a gang-related issue or a squabble between individuals that got out of hand is still a conversation for the now. While we're on that subject as well, Nigeria is massively concerned about the breakout of the new Ebola virus. Mary Adedevo's effort, Dr. Mary Adedevo's effort of blessed memory, is of course being brought to question now by many who are saying, with someone as valiant and as dedicated as her no longer present in Nigeria, do we have healthcare workers who are prepared to muster the courage and handle the situation as we get ready for this potentially new Pan-African pandemic? The Director General of the Nigeria Center for Disease Control and Prevention, the NCDC, Dr. Jide Idris, has said that he feels, from their metric, that Nigeria is only about 59% prepared for the Ebola outbreak. And I'm like, yikes, that's not good. That's not good at all. But whatever it is, we're making sure we keep you up to speed on the information. But while urging you, of course, to engage in proper hygiene conditions, prevent storage of waste materials and waste food items around your premises to prevent the presence of rodents and more within your vicinity. And while that is ongoing, be sure to be cautious and hygienic to your fellow man. We've got your show loaded with so much fun heading your way today. Let's get your day started the right way right here on your Morning Rush. Good

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2: Lagos, the moment we've all been waiting for, is finally here. 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

0: joins. This is the Morning Rush with Shady on the beat.
1: New Ariana Grande, Hate That I Made You Love Me. Many are asking questions. Is this the Cynthia Erivo Ariana Grande rumored relationship we heard about? Don't know, but we'll find out soon enough. My name is Big Shady on the beat. This is your Morning Rush on the beat 97.9 FM. Get ready for that big build-up, of course, to the World Cup. Even though we are not at the World Cup this year, we have active involvement on so many levels, be it from entertainment, from Rema, Burna Boy, Davido, and of course, Temps, and many others expected to make appearances and features at various performances during the World Cup. It's a big deal all the same. But while that is ongoing, in the American space, a lot of things are going on as well, with America, Israel, and of course, Iran dealing with a lot of issues around the entire Strait of Hormuz, the attacks in Iran, associated Lebanon, and a number of others as well. The global chaos from all of it is affecting quite a lot of things. Over the course of the last few days, there have been analysis and talks about the Dangote refinery bringing down pump price of petrol a little bit lower, even though to many it may not seem like much considering it was just maybe about 50 or 40 naira thereabout. But when you're dealing in metric tons, it is a huge amount of money to be let go of at different points in time. So we urge Nigerians to be a little bit considerate, a little bit patient. I also understand that with the state governors making a call to the presidency for a possible re-evaluation of the minimum wage in Nigeria to be elevated from 70 to 100,000 naira, which I think is an interesting deal. But at the same time, all the state governors, all of a sudden, the same state governors who protested 70,000? Okay. It's all good. Don't mind me being mischievous. But I think it's a wake-up call for many of them to have come to that realization that indeed the purchase power of the naira isn't as much as it used to be. The 70,000 naira on most occasions can't even secure you a bag of rice. That's a very fair metric to compare the power of the naira to currently. So it is a massive new reality for Nigeria to deal with. Now, while we're dealing with all of that, there are a lot of other issues, security concerns, and many more across Nigeria to deal with as well. All I am saying is, let's have a little hope while calling on government and pointing fingers at all the issues and directions we need their attention to be directed to. But let's hope and believe in one another that indeed, somehow, somewhere, along the way, we're going to make it through. More still coming through right here on your Heartbeat station. Loving so many of the tunes. This one is Lo J featuring on Johnny Drill's Speak Up.
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1: Decided to give you a bit of a throwback on that one. Problem no finish. So much still here, right here on your Morning Rush. Joe Boy on this one. And we've got a whole lot more still to come right here on your Morning Rush. My name is Big Shady on the beats. This is your Heartbeat Station, your beat 97.9 FM. While we're at it, of course, a federal high court in Calabar yesterday sentenced a drug salesman who operated a pharmacy somewhere in Calabar to 8.5 years imprisonment for operating an unregistered pharmacy premises, which is crazy because I'm concerned as regards how many persons or quacks at this point in time who may have not actually gone to medical school or maybe went and never finished or nursing school and for some reason have opened pharmacies all around Nigeria. Some maybe might even have a bit of training as a nurse and a midwife, but without a certification to run certain services and already prescribing drugs and the rest of all of that. It is quite a concern to a large extent. Yes, certain professionals at certain levels like a nurse and a midwife certified can make certain recommendations, but at the end of the day, your recommendation for medication to be taken ought to come from a doctor and a pharmacist. The nurse and a midwife have their own spectrum of fantastic capacity, but with a healthcare system, you know, dealing with a lot of infrastructural deficit, not to mention now concerns for each and every one of its staff potentially being abducted or harassed at different points in time, large expanse of Nigeria without, you know, adequate people to health center ratio, it is understandable why a number of these persons might secure certain remote areas or rural areas and decide to provide certain levels of basic healthcare services. But at what point does it go beyond just providing basic healthcare services to actually, you know, doing beyond the scope of your capacity? And this is where Nigeria has to find a way to balance things out. Now, Nigerian Medical Association and many others, including NAFDAC, need to weigh into the situation, not just only for reprimand and, of course, for, you know, councils of quacks and so much more, but there has to be a massive call to aid rural areas and communities lacking healthcare services and providers a little bit closer to home with the right specs and capacity to actually deliver at the level that they need. It's just one of those concerns out there that Nigeria is dealing with. My name is Big Shady on the beat, getting your 4 hours started right here on your Morning Rush on the beat 97.9 FM. We've got a whole lot more still coming through. Keep it here, well, you got it.
2: I heard what you said through the grapevine. Funny thing about your problems, they ain't mine. Staying up through the late night. 20 seconds to game time. Getting religious with it. How I'm crossing these state lines. Working hard through the

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1: You know it's stupid. Double lie.

I hear congratulations are in order for Callum Turner and Dua Lipa, who apparently had a secret, not so secret wedding over the course of the weekend. Their interesting relationship recently manifested over the course of the last 2 years. And it's been quite interesting, especially considering the fact I had seen Dua Lipa with, you know, Trevor Noah a few years ago, and I was quite rooting for them. But I never really got to know if they actually dated in any way or, you know, time. Anyway, while that is ongoing, my name is Big Shetty on the beat. This is your Morning Rush. Hope you're enjoying the playlist and the hits and more as they come through, because we got you covered every step of the way. More tunes and more fun heading your way on your final hour. And all the juicy details you might have missed as well. Keep it here.

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3: 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Final hour on the show. And the Nigerian Bureau of Statistics is sharing some staggering information that has got Nigerians quite worried in their shoes. My name is Big Shady on the Beat. Let's get to the story. Now, in the year 2025, the fiscal year, the budget for the Ministry of Defense was about 2.92 trillion naira. The Ministry for Police Affairs was about 1.28 trillion naira. To 1.31 trillion naira. The Ministry for Interior and a few others had, you know, similar budget allocations in the amount of 1.11 and 1.13. And, you know, Office of the National Security Advisor and the likes. But the Nigerian Bureau of Statistics is saying from ransom payments calculated for the year 2025, Nigerians spent 2.23 trillion naira to pay a ransom for kidnapping, which brings the big question many people have been asking for a while now. If these amounts of funds are being taken by individuals, don't we have a tracking policy? Don't we have a way of tracing these monies? And I would say this, so those who may not be informed, there have been situations where the police, the military, and the Joint Task Force have been able to actually trail some of these funds. However, the consistency and the frequency with which these kidnappings, the onslaught, and many more are ongoing is clear indications that the sponsors of these individuals are quite enormous and quite spread out across the country and also quite connected. Because, for instance, just 2 nights ago, there was an abduction of a bus along the Kogi Expressway, taking about 23 people, hostage. And over the course of the last 24 hours, the military has been able to secure their release. There have also been pockets of individuals here and there in different parts of the country that have been abducted. So you keep wondering, when the military is attending to different issues in different parts of the country, the police also trying to safeguard the interior part of the country, how come these issues are happening in so many areas sporadically at the same time? And this is even at the back of the NDLEA and the police, you know, making arrests, confiscating illicit drugs and ammunition across Nigeria. The sponsors of these terrorism issues are highly connected and are quite a lot. That is something we have to come to reality with in Nigeria. The rate at which they sneak these individuals into various communities to cause mayhem is a very deliberate act. And it is something that communities need to watch out for. Whether it is the state policing system, whether it is the forest guard or community guards like the presidency is suggesting, whether it's an alternative means of dealing with this issue, but it has to be holistic and it has to involve every single person. On the backdrop of a number of Nigerians, of course, calling on the presidency's tone, or should I say body language, as regards the Oyo kidnapping and many more, some of the spokesperson for the presidency have come forward to say, hey, these same bandits and terrorists and more post content on social media. So clearly, they are aware of any narrative or statement or plan that is being made or stated on social media. So that cannot be done. Even in the public space, whether it's on news bulletins or general narrative, the information has to be discreet. But also, what I would urge and advise the federal government while doing all of that is a prompt legwork movement, not legwork in terms of the dance, but prompt movement for the forces on ground doing their rescue efforts, intensifying the offensive against these individuals, because clearly they are very well connected, very well funded, very well armed, and also given deep intel information about a lot of things. So we have to be very guarded as a country right now. But at the same time, the frustrations on every one of us is clear, and it's obviously understandable why every Nigerian will be, you know, sad, worried, and even more conflicted as regards why it feels like the government isn't saying or doing anything about the situation. It's a tricky time, a very tricky time to be a Nigerian. But like I said when I started the show, I can only hope that we collectively start recording serious successes against these individuals and hold that front as well. But remember, we have to do it together. My name is Big Shady on the Beat. It's been a blast being here 5 hours on the show, and we're going to make it count every step of the way. Got more hits coming your way as well, and then we wrap things up later on your drive time, where Victor Velmo takes you across the country and across the capital through your traffic and drive home on the Drive Time Show. It's going to be a fun day. Wishing you the very best.

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Yeah, she dey feel me, my baby. 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
2: 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Former Secretary to the Government of the Federation, Babacher Lowell, has resigned from the African Democratic Congress, ADC. While announcing his resignation, Lowell said the primary election was marred by irregularities, alleging that outcomes were altered to benefit Atiku and individuals loyal to him. Doctors at the Federal Medical Center, Owo Ondo State, have commenced a 72-hour warning strike following the alleged assault of one of their colleagues by a patient's relative within the hospital premises. The doctors insist the strike will continue until those responsible for the attack are apprehended and adequate security measures are put in place. Meanwhile, public primary and secondary schools across Oyo State were shut on Monday as teachers complied with a directive by the Nigeria Union of Teachers to begin a nationwide protest over the continued captivity of pupils and teachers abducted from schools in Orire local government area of the state. The protest coincided with demonstrations in Oyo and Ogun states where residents, civil society groups and labor activists demanded the immediate release of the abductees and urged governments at all levels to intensify efforts to tackle insecurity. On the foreign scene, Lebanon says Hezbollah has accepted a U.S. plan for it to halt attacks on Israel and for Israel not to attack the Lebanese capital, Beirut. The Lebanese embassy in the U.S. said it had received confirmation of Hezbollah's acceptance of the U.S. portal for a mutual cessation of attacks. And in sports, Super Eagles captain Wilfred Ndidi has joined the rest of the squad in Warsaw ahead of Wednesday's international friendly against Poland. Ndidi and other stars such as Moses Simon and Akko Adams were named in the squad for the June international window, but were absent at the new look Eric Shell side won the Unity Cup title in London at the Villa Charlton Athletic Stadium. And in the entertainment world, some musicians have joined the call for the rescue of the pupils, students and teachers kidnapped by gunmen from Baptist Nazarene Primary School, Yawota Community Grammar School and LA Primary School, all in Orire local government area of Oyo State on May 15, 2026. Reacting, singer Victony, Davido and Timaya took to their social media handles and demanded that President Bola Tinubu tackles insecurity in the country and rescue all kidnapped victims, especially children. And that's the headline news on The Beat 97.9 FM Abuja. You can also stay connected and listen to us live on www.thebeat97.fm and on Instagram and X at TheBeat97ABJ.
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1: 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Former Secretary to the Government of the Federation, Babacher Lowell, has resigned from the African Democratic Congress, ADC. While announcing his resignation, Lowell said the primary election was marred by irregularities, alleging that outcomes were altered to benefit Atiku and individuals loyal to him. Doctors at the Federal Medical Center, Owo Ondo State, have commenced a 72-hour warning strike following the alleged assault of one of their colleagues by a patient's relative within the hospital premises. The doctors insist the strike will continue until those responsible for the attack are apprehended and adequate security measures are put in place. Meanwhile, public primary and secondary schools across Oyo State were shut on Monday as teachers complied with a directive by the Nigeria Union of Teachers to begin a nationwide protest over the continued captivity of pupils and teachers abducted from schools in Orire local government area of the state. The protest coincided with demonstrations in Oyo and Ogun states where residents, civil society groups, and labor activists demanded the immediate release of the abductees and urged governments at all levels to intensify efforts to tackle insecurity. On the foreign scene, Lebanon says Hezbollah has accepted a U.S. plan for it to halt attacks on Israel and for Israel not to attack the Lebanese capital, Beirut. The Lebanese embassy in the U.S. said it had received confirmation of Hezbollah's acceptance of the U.S. portal for a mutual cessation of attacks. And in sports, Super Eagles captain Wilfred Ndidi has joined the rest of the squad in Warsaw ahead of Wednesday's international friendly against Poland. Ndidi and other stars such as Moses Simon and Ako Adams were named in the squad for the June international window, but were absent at the new look Eric Shell side won the Unity Cup title in London at the Villa Charlton Athletic Stadium. And in the entertainment world, some musicians have joined the call for the rescue of the pupils, students and teachers kidnapped by gunmen from Baptist Nazarene Primary School, Yawota Community Grammar School and LA Primary School, all in Orire local government area of Oyo State on May 15, 2026. Reacting, singer Victony, Davido and Timaya took to their social media handles and demanded that President Bola Tinubu tackles insecurity in the country and rescue all kidnapped victims, especially children. And that's the headline news on the Beat 97.9 FM Abuja. You can also stay connected and listen to us live on www.thebeat97.fm and on Instagram and X at TheBeat97ABJ.
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0: comedy at its finest, as one of Nigeria's most intentional comedians brings premium humor to the capital city. Koboko Master, live in Abuja, De La Decima. 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

I knew a woman more wonderful than a Disney one. I lost my heart, I just wondered if you could give me one. I hit you back, you know lately I've had some busy ones. I've been getting this money just on my Lizzie ones. And now we're acting like children, it's so pathetic. I was trying to reach out for ages, I need my credit. There's a couple lines in our script, I think we should edit. Why you got through the time, just read my message. Oh, I'm such a handful, on one hand I'm...

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We are the Beat 97.9 FM. A very good evening to you and welcome. It is your drive time show. Velmo, excited to be here to help you get by the busy or maybe not so busy traffic of the FCT. You're welcome on board. Remember, you can join me on any social media platform of your choice at the Beat 97ABJ. Every day we're getting new reports about insecurity in the FCT and how we all need to be a lot more careful. Now, this story has been in the news. It happened last weekend, and it happened after there was a downpour and around 10:23 p.m. So this boat driver picked up some guys around the Wuse axis, and they were heading towards the Wuse market, and then these guys told the boat driver to take a detour, which he refused, and suddenly an argument and a big fight ensued, and this guy was stabbed. The boat driver was stabbed. Now, while the boat driver was, while the guys who stabbed him tried to escape with the car, as a result of panic, tension, and what have you not, they crashed the car into a pole and ran away, leaving the boat guy dead. The guy died, and it is really, really, really a sad situation. So it's like every day we hear different stories that are just worrisome to hear, and you would not believe it's happening in the FCT, especially if you've lived here for a long time. You cannot just wrap your hands around how the city is increasingly becoming unsafe. So hey guys, be careful out there. Remember, I'm here to help you get through the busy traffic of the FCT, so keep those messages coming at the Beat 97ABJ while we serve you more hits. My name is Victor Velmo. Keep us loud and locked.

Jeg bliver ikke lige mig, så det giver signals til mig bling bling. 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

0: This is your drive time show on the heartbeat of Abuja. 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Victor Velmo, right here for you at me at the beat 97 ABJ. Welcome to a whole new month. If you are just, tuning in, this is your drive time show. It comes up every weekday from 4 up until 9 p.m. I'm in charge of the wheels and I'm excited to help you get to your next location or destination. So, last week we had Skepta, the British Nigerian rapper, calling out authorities out here in Nigeria because of insecurity, injustice, and Skepta says, you know what, he speaks about this anytime he can, even in his music, in his podcast, he doesn't turn the blind eyes to it, and he's urging other Nigerian celebrities to do the same. So controversial singer Habib Okikiola Badmus, aka Portable, has said that he cannot condemn the insecurity in the country, revealing that he's afraid that the authorities might arrest him if he becomes vocal about the situation. And the Zazu Corona disclosed this while reacting to what Portable said. And Portable argued that it is safer for Nigerians in the diaspora to condemn the insecurity because the Nigerian government cannot arrest them. And if you do that while here, you can get arrested. That is what Portable had to say. Do you agree with Portable or not? Because lately I noticed, especially like last week from Children's Day, lots of celebrities are speaking up about the insecurity in Nigeria. Like, a lot of them have been speaking up concerning insecurity in Nigeria, and I gotta be honest with you, it is increasing by the day. And good to see that, you know, these celebrities are using their platforms to talk about it and throw some light on it. And this is a call to action for the government of the day. It's your drive time show on the beat 97 ABJ. Can you feel it? We're the ones that shake the ground.
1: 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Yeah. Sound of the streets, yeah. Mm-hmm. Yeah.

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We are the Beat 97.9 FM. Victor Velmo, helping you get through the busy traffic of the FCT. Now, I don't know if you recalled that very heartbreaking video where policemen murdered a young guy in Delta State, even though the boy in question or the guy or the man was pleading that he's not aware of who, that there was a gun in the parcel and he was willing to cooperate. But this officer, who's now a dismissed officer, Nuhu Usman, ASP Nuhu Usman, went on to shoot him. Now, the update on the story is a high court in Asaba has remanded this dismissed officer, assistant superintendent of police, ASP Nuhu Usman, and his team members at the Ogwashi Uku Correctional Center over the public execution of a suspect, Mene Ogidi, in Efunrun, Delta State. So the five dismissed officers were remanded in prison as of yesterday, the 1st of June, after they were arraigned over the extrajudicial killing of Ogidi in an incident that, of course, sparked a nationwide outrage. So the Inspector General of Police in April approved the dismissal and prosecution of Usman and other five officers involved in that fatal killing. And if you remember the way that young man was shot, it was so heartbreaking. I don't think his family would ever recover from such a story. The deceased was reportedly apprehended while attempting to waybill a parcel containing a Beretta pistol with four rounds of ammunition before the fatal and sad incident. These guys, they should be tried and brought to book almost instantly. Like a fast proceeding, no long talk. Your drive time show on the Beat 97 ABJ.

0: Hello and welcome to the world news on the beat 97.9 FM Abuja. I am Eugenia Uma. First, the headlines. President Tinubu receives Benin Republic new leader. Federal government scraps a 3-month terminal leave for civil servants. Massive Russian attacks on cities across Ukraine kills at least 13 people. And in sports, Kano's UCL legacy untouched after 30 years. And other news in detail. President Bola Tinubu has received the newly inaugurated President of the Republic of Benin, Romuald Wadagni, during an introductory visit at his Lagos residence. The visit reinforced the long-standing ties and increasing regional cooperation between the two neighboring West African nations. President Wadagni arrived at the residence and was received on arrival by the Governor of Lagos State, Babajide Sanwo-Olu. The meeting between the two presidents lasted about 30 minutes behind closed doors. The federal government has directed ministries, departments, and agencies to immediately discontinue the practice of placing civil servants on what is commonly referred to as a mandatory 3-month pre-retirement leave, declaring that such a provision does not exist in the public service rule. The directive was contained in a circular issued by the head of the civil service of the Federation, Didi Wilson Jack, and addressed to top government officials, including ministers, permanent secretaries, state chiefs, heads of agencies, and other senior public sector administrators. In the circular titled Correct Interpretation of Public Service Rule 120,243 on Pre-Retirement Activities, the head of service said several MDAs had wrongly interpreted the retirement notice period as an automatic leave period, leading to the premature withdrawal of officers from active service. According to her, the public service rule only requires officers due for retirement to give 3 months' notice before the exit date, attend a 1-month pre-retirement workshop or seminar, and use the remaining period to regularize service records and pension documentation. Nigeria's First Lady, Senator Olurenmi Tinubu, has urged all Progressives Congress APC women leaders to focus on grassroots mobilization and building trust ahead of the 2027 general elections. Speaking at a meeting with APC national women leaders on Monday, she emphasized that political success requires continuous engagement with constituents rather than just winning elections, warning that politicians lose relevance when they abandon voters. Drawing from her own 8-year tenure as the senator, she stressed the importance of consistent local outreach, voter education, and sensitization.
1: I used what I got there to connect with the people of Lagos. When it comes to breastfeeding, you see me dancing. Some people have asked me, are you a grade 2 teacher? Somebody said they don't know I speak English. I connected. I'm passionate about whatever I do. And not only that, and that was why I didn't know the party structure. I didn't put much attention. But I now had people who put me through, who I listened to. There's Honorable Mutiare. He is a leader in my district. I call him my leader till today. He would tell me, you have to do this for the LGA chairman. You have to do this. There are party structure that you have to acknowledge. And if you don't understand that, politics is not about gender, is about number to start with.
0: But this, our correspondent Raliat Adenikon reports that APC national women leader Mary Alile Idele praised the First Lady's Renewed Hope initiative and affirmed that the party's women's wing remains a powerful mobilization network.
2: Your Excellency, I am pleased to inform you that our party women's structure continues to grow stronger. We proudly acknowledge the emergence of 17 newly elected state women leaders across the country and 4 newly elected zonal women leaders who have joined the rank of dedicated women working tirelessly to strengthen our party at all levels. Their election reflects the growing confidence in women leadership within our great party and reinforces our commitment to greater inclusion and participation.
0: To support their efforts, the First Lady concluded the meeting by presenting 8 buses to the zonal women leaders to facilitate their grassroots outreach. Nigeria's oldest newspaper, Daily Times of Nigeria, DTN, has marked its centenary, celebrating 100 years since it was founded on June 1st, 1926. Speaking at the commemoration of the milestone at the NUJ Secretariat in Abuja on the theme, Celebrating 100 Years of Fearless Journalism, Championing the Future, 1926 to 2026, Group CEO and Editor-in-Chief, Daily Times, Fidelisan Osike, on Monday noted that the centenary celebration will feature a series of events including public lectures, exhibition of archival front pages, and a digital archive project aimed at making 100 years of Daily Times edition available online for researchers and the public. Anosike further described the centenary as a significant milestone for the newspaper and the Nigeria media industry. Anosike said the anniversary celebrations would not only reflect on the newspaper's legacy, but also examine the future of journalism in Nigeria.
3: Politically and otherwise, politically and economically, we are created by people in this room, I mean journalists. Your legacy, just like I'm not 100 years, but when I came into Daily Times, the reason why I led the ambition of Daily Times was after Daily Times was listed on the same stock exchange as the first indigenous clothing company. Every other company was thriving, but the media company wasn't thriving. I'm a graphic artist by profession, so I don't consider myself as a businessman. Okay? So this is what I studied in school. And I understood that for you to turn around a country, storytelling is key to turning around a country. If you don't tell your story, nobody will tell your story for you. Because everybody is struggling with this civil war to be able to tell their story for financial advancement.
0: The Vice Chairman, Leadership Newspaper, Azu Ashiekwene, highlighted the need for journalists to continue to engage themselves in learning skills that can help them improve on the job, thereby becoming very productive, not just to the organization, but themselves.
4: But you also know that the history of the Nigerian press goes back to 1859 with Iweiro. And before Daily Times also came, we had some other publications. We had Lagos Times, we had The Observer, we had Nigerian Chronicle, we had The Pioneer. Then finally, Daily Times came. Now, the fundamental question, which is a point of important reflection for me, is what difference at the time Daily Times came in, what difference did Daily Times make? And what is the burden of that legacy that I urge us all as journalists to continue to carry forward?
0: The chairman, Nigerian Union of Journalists NUJ, Grace Ike, spoke on how the Daily Times evolved with the times from print to digital while keeping its commitments to truth and public service, calling other media organizations to follow suit, as this will change the image of how media is perceived in Nigeria.
5: Its legacy remains a reference point in the history of the Nigerian press. As we celebrate this centenary, we remind ourselves and are reminded of the sacrifices, the courage, and professionalism that have sustained the institution through generations. For us in the NUJFCT, this celebration is also a call to reflection. It reminds us of the responsibility we bear as journalists to uphold truth, fairness, accuracy, and ethical conduct in our workplaces as journalists. And at a time when the media landscape is rapidly evolving, the role of credible journalism has become even more important.
0: Founded by Richard Barrow and Ernest Ikoli in colonial Lagos, Daily Times grew into one of Nigeria's most influential newspapers and at its peak recorded the largest circulation in West Africa. The National Data Protection Commission, NDPC, has raised alarm over the rising wave of cyber threats worldwide, disclosing that cyber breaches now occur approximately around 39 seconds globally, with severe financial and security implications. Speaking at a technical and organizational drill on data protection measures for IT administrators across MDAs in Abuja, the National Commissioner of IDPC, Vincent Olatunji, warned that the increasing dependence on digital systems across public and private sectors has exposed critical infrastructures to frequent attacks. Olatunji, who explained that attackers exploit weak systems for financial gain, disruption, or reputational damage, urged organization to strengthen both technical and organizational safeguards to reduce vulnerabilities.
6: In every 39 seconds, a breach will occur. And this runs, the effect runs to billions of dollars globally. And human capital has been recognized as one of the major initiatives that were put in place to combat this or prevent it and ensure that even when it happens, you mitigate the effect. Even at the level of the EU, 94.7% of breaches are attributed to lack of skilled personnel in the area of data privacy and protection. And that's the average globally. It's even more in Nigeria. And looking at the wave of attacks in the recent months, we feel it's really important for us, one, to create awareness, let network administrators, data protection officers know what they need to put in place in terms of technical and organizational measures to ensure that they protect their network, they protect their database.
0: He further informed that there are plans underway to intensify data protection training for permanent secretaries and heads of government agencies as part of efforts to strengthen compliance and improve digital governance across the public sector, the public service.
6: We are discussing with them just to get the appropriate time to ensure that we have all the permanent secretaries in one room to create awareness, let them properly understand what data privacy and protection is all about. Because they are the number one public servants, civil servants, in all the ministries and prosecutors, whatever you want to do, they are the ones that really approve or disapprove. So we believe it's like a top-bottom approach. We are doing top-bottom, bottom-up approach, and also complement that with the top-bottom approach.
0: You are still listening to the world news on the Beat 97.9 FM Abuja. Still to come, a foreign sports and entertainment. On the foreign scene, a Russian missile and drone attack has killed at least 13 people across Ukraine, 9 in the Dnipro and 4 in the capital Kyiv, marking one of Moscow's largest assaults in recent months. Dozens were also injured, including several children, after the overnight airstrikes hit apartment blocks, with emergency crews racing to find people feared trapped beneath rubble in Kyiv. Air raid warnings were in place across most of Ukraine in the early hours of Tuesday. And in sports, former Nigerian attacker Nwankwo Kanu remains the youngest player in history to win the UEFA Champions League after Arsenal's bid to produce the player who finally dethroned him ended in the most painful of fashions on Saturday night in Budapest. Paris Saint-Germain beat the Gunners 4-3. On penalties following a 1-1 draw at the Puskás Arena, with Gabriel Magalhães missing Arsenal's fifth and final penalty to keep the cup in Parisian hands. The dream of the first European crown in Arsenal's 140 years history was gone. And in the world of entertainment, Ivy, former wife of Nigerian singer Paul Okoye, also known as Rude Boy, has sparked reactions after sharing her view on relationship, money, and financial independence. Speaking in a video broadcast shared via her TikTok page, Ifeoma advised single ladies not to make marrying a wealthy man their primary life goal. She explained that while marrying into a wealthy family can create opportunities, a woman should focus on building her own financial stability. And with that entertainment story, we end the news. Before we go, let's take a listen at stories that made headlines. President Bola Tinubu has received the newly inaugurated President of the Republic of Benin, Romuald Wadagni, during an introductory visit at his Lagos residence. The federal government has directed ministries, departments, and agencies to immediately discontinue the practice of placing civil servants on what is commonly referred to as a mandatory 3-month pre-retirement leave. On the foreign scene, Russia missile and drone attack has killed at least 13 people across Ukraine, 9 in Dnipro and 4 in the capital Kyiv. And in sports, former Nigerian attacker Nwankwo Kanu remains the youngest player in history.

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2: Lagos. 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Wasiu Adesina faces Nacho Campos. Patrick Okeme takes on Octave Ayinda. 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
2: Lagos. For the first time ever, the world of elite MMA lands on your doorstep. 13 fights, 26 fighters, one stage. Nigeria versus the world. Wasiu Adesina faces Nacho Campos. Patrick Okeme takes on Octave Ayinda. This is not just a fight night. It's power. It's pride. It's a global spectacle. From Lagos to the world, this is where Africa shows up. Date, June the 13th, time 6 p.m., Echo Hotel Convention Center. Don't miss this moment. Get your tickets at nairobox.com. PFL Africa, live in Lagos.
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the heartbeat of Abuja, the Beat 97 ABJ final lap of the show. Thanks for staying there and keeping us loud. Now, this would be one of the longest murder mystery that is in pop culture, the death of Tupac Shakur. So, the decade-old mystery surrounding the murder of the hip-hop legend Tupac Shakur has taken a wild turn in the Las Vegas courtroom. Now, prosecutors have released a shocking never-before-heard audio recording of Dune, aka Kev D. Davis, the former gang leader currently on trial for the 1996 drive-by shooting that killed Tupac. So, in the secret recording, Kev D is captured boasting and laughing about his role in the assassination, and he can be heard saying, "We was wiping him down, or whipping the gun down," before casually detailing how his crew ambushed Tupac's car after a Mike Tyson fight. While Kev D's legal team is frantically trying to argue that the tape was just entertainment talk and hyperbole to sell books, prosecutors are using it as a direct audio confession, and they argue the tape proves beyond a doubt that he was the operational mastermind who orchestrated the heat from the front seat of that infamous white Cadillac that led to the death of Tupac. Now, on the street, there's also another big conversation: who paid for the hit? Who paid for that assassination? We hear Diddy is in the room, like his name has been mentioned in the news, but no official confirmation just yet. We'll let you in as soon as we know. 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

motherfucker LP. 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

0: Victor Velmo, Victor Velmo, on your drive time show on the hot beat of Abuja. We are the Beat 97.9 FM. Thanks for staying there, for letting me be a part of your day. This is where we wrap it up on your drive time show. I'll see you tomorrow from 4 o'clock. You go ahead, enjoy the rest of your evening. Bye for now.
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Victor Velmo, Victor Velmo, on your drive time show on the heartbeat of Abuja. We are the Beat 97.9 FM. Thanks for staying there, for letting me be a part of your day. This is where we wrap it up on your drive time show. I'll see you tomorrow from 4 o'clock. You go ahead, enjoy the rest of your evening. Bye for now.

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